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So many changes on Monday with the new school year. 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High schools an hour and a half later. Huge change.

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The Sunny 106.5 name drop is back on Monday morning. Joanna and I are going to get you out to SeaWorld San Diego with a four-pack of two-day passes. 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

Sunny 106.5. Former NBA star Charles Barkley said he declined an invite to Taylor Swift's wedding because he wanted her to have all the shine. I promise you, no one was going to be looking at you, Charles.

0: Oh, the countdown is going. School starts Monday morning here in Clark County. It's Sunny 106.5. I'm Sean. Liz checking in, just ducking out of Target. How'd it go in there?
1: I just went back to school shopping, and I barely made it. I don't know how I made it out of there alive.
0: Yeah.
1: I am so sick of keeping up with the Joneses.
0: I get it. It's a lot.
1: My kids are like, no. It's not this backpack this year. It's not this brand. Like, having to get, like, what's in, it's all baloney.
0: Yeah.
1: I'm so sick of keeping up with the Joneses. I'm exhausted. Just get the backpack and let's get the heck out of here.
0: Look, I had just a plain black JanSport for years, and that was just fine. But here's the good news. You're all done, Liz.
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Hey, here's a good reason to wake up with Joanna and myself on Monday. It's Sean, by the way. About $1,000 and tickets to both nights of our iHeartRadio Music Festival. 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

Sunny 106.5. Lots going on here in the last weekend before school starts. Carol G at Allegiant Stadium tonight. That's going to be crazy good. She's such a star. UFC Fight Night tonight and tomorrow at the UFC Apex. I think they call it the Meta Apex now. I think they sold those rights. Anyway, Backstreet Boys are the Sphere tonight as well. So much going on. Sunny 106.5. Can't believe we live in this city sometimes.

deny. Sunny 106.5, the Eagles just added more dates to their residency at the Sphere in January. We're going to get you in there for free. Talk back for tickets. It's back starting Monday. You'll have four chances to win every weekday. 9:40, 12:40, 2:40, and 4:40.

Sunny 106.5. My mom was showing me a picture of myself from the first day of school in elementary school. I had my shorts on backwards. I never noticed that until just now. Let's talk about your first day of school fails next on Sunny.

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Sunny 106.5, Sean here. Just want to say best of luck to all the family starting school Monday morning. We're going to be right here with you, Joanna and I, waking up, trying to make that drop off a little easier for you Monday morning.

0: Sunny 106.5. Tonight's Delilah's Dilemma is from Liza. She says, my Delilah's Dilemma is that I can't seem to get over the fact that my ex-husband has moved on and now has a new life. Sure, we had some problems, but I was willing to stick it out. I was willing to make it work for our kids' sake. But my husband decided he didn't want to be married to me any longer. He said he loved me, but he wasn't in love with me, and he left us. Not only did he leave our family, he fell in love and remarried within a year of our divorce. I'm not convinced he wasn't seeing her beforehand. Now he and his wife have a daughter and a baby on the way. He's tried to stay close to the two children we had together, but I am so hurt and so angry that I don't want him or his new wife around my children. I know they're his kids as well, but I feel like he doesn't deserve them. He doesn't deserve their love because of what he has done to us by leaving us. He could have stayed. He could have made our marriage work. He could have continued to be a family, but instead he just ended it and left. When he has our kids over to his new house, I freak out the entire time they're gone and call my teenage daughter to find out if she's okay, what they're doing. Is this normal? Now that he has a child and a baby on the way, I realize there's no real way for us to reconcile or put our family back together, but I can't seem to get over this rage I constantly feel inside. Any advice? Sincerely, Liza. Liza, Liza, Liza, I will have my answer to you next. You're listening to Delilah.
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15: 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Summer is cooler here in the Blue Ridge Mountains. 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
0: 106.5. Tonight's letter comes from Liza, who was married, had two children, and then her husband stopped loving her and started loving someone else. He's now married to that someone else with a child and one on the way, and Liza can't let go. Here's my advice to you, Liza. You are killing yourself. Your bitterness, your anger, your unforgiveness will kill you. Physically, it will manifest itself as cancer or heart disease or some other illness. You cannot carry this level of unforgiveness around and not have it turn inwards and hurt you. Secondly, you're killing your relationship with your kids. You think you're in a battle in a contest and you're pulling them away from their dad. And now you're winning that tug of war. But when they're older, the tide will turn and they will realize what you're doing. And they will not be happy with the way you have treated them. And you will destroy the relationship you have with them. Does your husband deserve your forgiveness? Absolutely not. So what? You have to forgive him. Not because he's earned it or deserved it. What he did was hurtful and wrong. So what? It's done. Forgiveness is a gift you give yourself. And it doesn't mean that you say, oh, what you did is great. It's fine by me. I'm over it. It means what you're saying is, I'm no longer going to hang on to this anger and rage and let it consume me. I'm going to let God deal with that and then give it over to God. You cannot hold on, Liza, to this anger. It's time for you to put the past in the past, to accept that life is change and yours changed dramatically. Now, make it the best life you can possibly make it.

0: 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So how is your summer going? Are you having a good summer? A joy-filled summer? Are you curious? Do you teach your children or your grandchildren to be curious, to learn about nature and bugs and things that crawl and fireflies and frogs that sing in the night? Are you curious? Are you always learning? Are you always exploring? And most importantly, I think, do you look for beauty? When you train your eye to look for beauty, you will see it everywhere. In sunsets and sunrises, in mountains and valleys, in the desert, in the clouds, in the stars at night. When you train your eye to notice beauty, you'll see it in the faces of strangers. You will see it in the faces of people who are hurting. You will see their natural beauty, and hopefully it will inspire you to want to connect, to want to help, to want to nurture, to show compassion. When you look for beauty, you will find it in the most amazing places. Tomorrow, look for beauty. Train your eye, train your heart to look for things that are beautiful, people that are beautiful. Notice it, make a mental note of it. And when you can, share it with others. You're listening to Delilah.
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2: I'm wonderful. Who are you thinking of tonight?
3: Well, actually, I'm sitting here watching my stomach move to the beat of my unborn baby, and I'm thinking of my husband, Jim. We've been together for 5 years, and he's just wonderful. He's already proven his capabilities as a father with my seven-year-old, and I'm just so proud and excited to be carrying his child. I can't wait to meet our newest family addition.
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3: Pleasant surprise.
2: Pleasant surprise. The most wonderful surprise.
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0: 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I love this time of year. I love sharing summer nights with you. Let's make this a tradition, shall we? A family tradition. You and your family join me right here every night, and we'll talk about our days, what we did, what we saw, what we discovered. We'll talk about the beauty of the perfect seashell cupped in your hand. Bridget says summer is a lot of things to me, but what I want to share is how the smell of summer mornings triggers an entire boatload of memories. It transports me back to the feeling of waking up on my own window, open fresh, morning air coming in, sometimes the smell of mimosa tree blossoms or apple tree blossoms joined in. The way that summer just felt, with no schedule or agendas, just time to explore and have fun. Even as a mom with young kids, I still feel that way. Thank you for sharing this night with me. You're listening to Delilah.
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3: Lisa, this is Delilah. Thank you for being so patient.
4: Thank you.
3: What can I do for you?
4: Just tonight, I probably had to do the hardest thing of my life. I had to make a decision to tell my ex-boyfriend I didn't want him to come over or call me anymore. And I guess it was about, well, going on 2 weeks ago, he broke up with me because of rumors. And I went through a lot.
3: What's his name?
4: His name is Angel.
3: How long did you date?
4: We dated for 6 months. I love him very much, and we were very good together.
3: Well, let's just hope that, you know, that Angel is an angel, and that he come to his angelic senses, and that he opens his eyes and goes, dang, there's a beautiful, brilliant, kind, patient woman who adores me. How much better does life get?
4: I hope he comes to that, too.
3: Good luck, honey.
4: Thank you.

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1: 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Life can get oh so complicated. It's not easy. It's not perfect. A lot of people listen to my voice at night, and because I always sound so nice and so mellow, you think, oh, she's got it so easy. Yeah. Oh, if you only knew. Do you know I have been fired more than a dozen times in my life? I've been divorced multiple times. I have been cheated on, lied to, kicked down, called names, and you still got to pick up the pieces and move on. I've also done my fair share of lying and cheating and hurting others, I am sad to say. And I would love to say that God stepped in and changed all that. But he didn't. He stepped in and slowly, oh so slowly, is changing all that. So we are here at night to listen to you when you're going through the tough times. When you're the one that's been kicked down, kicked to the curb, fired, cheated on, lied to. And when you're the one who's been the deceiver or been deceitful or been less than loving. We are here to help you change your ways. We are here to play songs to celebrate when you make it through the storms of life. We'll be back. 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
3: Joanna, do you have a favorite summer memory you want to share with us?
2: Well, it's going to be a dedication to my boyfriend. We met when we were younger. It's kind of weird. My sister's boyfriend, it's just like two sisters dating two brothers. And so that's kind of how we met. And we were 15. And so it was kind of like, he was like my very first boyfriend. And then I wasn't allowed to date at the time. So a couple of years went by and we both had our own relationships. And then a little over a year ago, he decided just to message me on Facebook, say, hey, how are you doing? And we kind of just hit it off again. We've been dating, it'll be 2 years.
3: So do you think this is it?
2: Yeah, I do. They say if you have what you want, you let it go and it comes back to you, it's yours, right?
3: They do say that. So is your sister still dating his brother?
2: Yes, yeah. And they're married and they have two little kids now.
3: Oh, how sweet is that? So your cousins, if you marry this man and have kids, you'll have double cousins. When two siblings marry two siblings, the cousins have the same DNA as if they were brothers and sisters, practically.
2: Oh, yeah, true. So they'll probably look the same and everything. Hey, at least my kids will be cute, right?
3: Well, if your boyfriend's cute, then chances are, because I can tell by your voice, you're a little doll. Chances are they'll be wicked cute.
2: Thanks.
3: All right. Thank you for listening and letting me be a part of this fun little romance.
2: Thanks so much, Delilah.

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3: I received a sweet letter from a mama named Melody who is doubly blessed. She says, I would like for you to play a song for my twin sons. They're 10 years old and simply beautiful. I've been a single parent all their lives. They were born prematurely and had a number of medical problems when they were young. But now they are so strong and handsome. You would never know by looking at them all the problems they once had. I just ask you to play a song for them to let them know how much I love them, how blessed I feel every day to have these two great guys in my life. They are gifts from God above. Have a great summer to you and all of your listeners. Thanks, a mom named Melody.

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2: It's important to have moments in life when you're able to reflect. Moments in life when you can stop doing and just be. We're called human beings, but really most of us are human doings. Constantly doing. Moments when you're riding in a car with your head leaned against the window as you watch the world fly by. Moments sitting by the dock of the bay watching the tide roll away. In and out. Like the rhythm of life. Moments to take time for reflection. Reflection and consideration of how far you've come and all the wonderful lives you have impacted along the way. Thank you for taking time to spend with me tonight. I hope this show has impacted your life in a small way. 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And that's what we're serving up on the radio tonight. A big old helping of love wrapped up in love songs. 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

0: that you can work through this stuff with so that the foolish choices you're making at 15 will stop at 15 and not continue to 16, 18, 25, 40, and 50. Okay?
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0: 106.5. Tonight's Delilah's Dilemma is from Liza. She says, my Delilah's Dilemma is that I can't seem to get over the fact that my ex-husband has moved on and now has a new life. Sure, we had some problems, but I was willing to stick it out. I was willing to make it work for our kids' sake. But my husband decided he didn't want to be married to me any longer. He said he loved me, but he wasn't in love with me, and he left us. Not only did he leave our family, he fell in love and remarried within a year of our divorce. I'm not convinced he wasn't seeing her beforehand. Now he and his wife have a daughter and a baby on the way. He's tried to stay close to the two children we had together, but I am so hurt and so angry that I don't want him or his new wife around my children. I know they're his kids as well, but I feel like he doesn't deserve them. He doesn't deserve their love because of what he has done to us by leaving us. He could have stayed. He could have made our marriage work. He could have continued to be a family, but instead he just ended it and left. When he has our kids over to his new house, I freak out the entire time they're gone and call my teenage daughter to find out if she's okay, what they're doing. Is this normal? Now that he has a child and a baby on the way, I realize there's no real way for us to reconcile or put our family back together, but I can't seem to get over this rage I constantly feel inside. Any advice? Sincerely, Liza. Liza, Liza, Liza, I will have my answer to you next. You're listening to Delilah.
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1: 6.5. Tonight's letter comes from Liza, who was married, had two children, and then her husband stopped loving her and started loving someone else. He's now married to that someone else with a child and one on the way. And Liza can't let go. Here's my advice to you, Liza. You are killing yourself. Your bitterness, your anger, your unforgiveness will kill you. Physically, it will manifest itself as cancer or heart disease or some other illness. You cannot carry this level of unforgiveness around and not have it turn inwards and hurt you. Secondly, you're killing your relationship with your kids. You think you're in a battle, in a contest, and you're pulling them away from their dad. And now you're winning that tug of war. But when they're older, the tide will turn and they will realize what you're doing. And they will not be happy with the way you have treated them. And you will destroy the relationship you have with them. Does your husband deserve your forgiveness? Absolutely not. So what? You have to forgive him. Not because he's earned it or deserved it. What he did was hurtful and wrong. So what? It's done. Forgiveness is a gift you give yourself. And it doesn't mean that you say, oh, what you did is great. It's fine by me. I'm over it. It means what you're saying is, I'm no longer going to hang on to this anger and rage and let it consume me. I'm going to let God deal with that and then give it over to God. You cannot hold on, Liza, to this anger. It's time for you to put the past in the past, to accept that life is change and yours changed dramatically. Now, make it the best life you can possibly make it.

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1: Taking your request and your dedications and encouraging you to pay your love forward. 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Be that kind of angel to somebody else. 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
1: 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Hi, Jamie. How are you tonight?
2: I'm fine. How are you?
1: I'm wonderful. Are you having a fun summer?
2: I am. It's been pretty good.
1: Now, are you looking forward to school starting shortly, or are you kind of dreading that?
2: I'm welcoming it. I don't really mind.
1: Really?
2: Yeah.
1: That must mean you have a crush on somebody that you're going to see more once you're back in school than you see this summer.
2: Yeah. It does mean that.
1: I knew it! Because no young woman in her right mind would go, yes, I'm excited about school starting, unless there was the motivation of hanging out with your girlfriends, which there always is, or the even better motivation of seeing somebody that, you know, kind of makes you grin ear to ear.
2: Yeah.
1: Okay, what's his name?
2: His name is Zach.
1: Zach. Zach's the one that you can't go wait to go rushing back and carry that huge, heavy book bag down the hall because of.
2: Right.
1: Or is he going to be a gentleman and carry it for you?
2: He'll be a gentleman and carry it for me.
1: Oh, good. Good for him. Let me find a song for you, too. You have a good night.
2: You, too.

0: 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Do me a favor, join me back here again tomorrow night and take some time out of your busy schedule to slow down and love someone. Good night. 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
12: Amber, hi, thank you for calling. What can I do for you?
13: I was wondering if you could find a really good song for my boyfriend. He lives like 6 hours away from me, and it's really hard. I miss him a lot.
12: What's his name?
13: His name's Zach. We met at college, and we had to say goodbye April 16th to go home.
12: But you'll see each other in the fall?
13: Actually, not even in the fall, because I'm going to be working through my first semester to save up money for an apartment, so I won't be going back to, like, second semester.
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13: Well, he saw me a couple weekends ago, but now, like, we really don't know when the next time is we'll see each other next, because we both work full time. He calls me every day and sends me notes, though, and he tells me all the time.
12: All right. I will find a song for you and Zach to keep you close, Amber.
13: Okay. All right. 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
12: Bye-bye.

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0: 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Good morning. So, Sean, teacher assignments and class lists came out at my son's school.
1: Ooh.
0: And my mom group chat was going crazy.
1: Oh, I'm sure. I mean, with a lot of emotions, like you're concerned about your kid's happiness. Like there's a lot. There's a lot.
0: Absolutely. And it's just funny because like it took a turn, right? And so I'm going to bring you inside the mom group chat drama next. Well.

0: We out.
1: Sunny 106.5. Good morning. It's Joanna and Sean. And Sean, I got to tell you about some mom group drama in a text message form.
2: I'm dying to hear about the group chat drama.
1: Yeah, this all happened yesterday. I've been wanting to tell you about it. And honestly, it came to me as a bit of a surprise. So yesterday at my son's school, class lists and teacher assignments came out.
2: Mm-hmm.
1: Okay. And so a parent was at the school and snapped a picture of all the classes, the three pre-K classes, and sent it to the moms who were all together. Our kids were all together in the class last year.
2: Yeah.
1: Our kids are all split up. All split up. One class has like 8 kids, one has 5, one only has like 3. And so like there were many opinions that were floating in this group chat yesterday. And I found myself like actively trying to figure out how I can insert myself into this. Because I was, one, it kind of caught me off guard. Like my like group chat drama, like with my girlfriends, it's about like, we're talking about our husbands, right? How they annoy us. Or like, you know, something that happens, you know what I mean, personally.
2: So this is a much different group chat drama. Like maybe when you're growing up, it's, you know, who's dating who, who's breaking up, who's fighting. And now your group chat drama is, Tommy's not in Jimmy's class. This is ridiculous.
1: Exactly. And so it has changed for me. And it's interesting because I know that this has to be common every single school year. It's just new to me, right?
2: Mm-hmm. Yeah.
1: With parents, moms having opinions on the teacher that their kid gets assigned, the friends that they're going to be with or not be with. And I feel like this has got to be tough for like administration and teachers this time of the year too.
2: To hear
1: probably this feedback, right?
2: Absolutely.
1: Because a lot of the things in the group chat was all like, we're kind of all like, should I email the principal? Should I request a change? I really want so-and-so with so-and-so. And I'm like, mm-hmm. Oh my gosh, like the opinions are flowing.
2: Oh, now your principal's got to deal with a whole bunch of really passionate moms. Right?
1: Exactly.
2: Who all want the best for their kids.
1: All want the best. And I know that's what it is at the end of the day, but mm-hmm. I'm like, ooh, this is something I get to look forward to every year now.
2: See, the one group chat that I'm in is just my fantasy football team, and it's way different with dudes.
1: Like, I'm sure.
2: It's not, the drama is not nearly like that. One of us could announce a brutal divorce, and then another guy would say, man, that's tough. Do you want to play Madden? Like, it's
1: very different.
2: It does not get that
1: no
2: deep.
1: No one's writing emails.
2: No, not at all.
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0: Good morning. And speaking of Ed Sheeran, you know, he was a part of an interview recently where he pointed out a big difference between Americans and his fellow Brits.
1: Yeah, and it got us thinking, you know, what is something that was very normal in your hometown, but now that you live here in Vegas, people think it's kind of weird. 702-796-1065. We'll talk to you and reveal what Ed thinks is kind of weird about Americans next.

0: Sunny 106.5. Good morning. It's Joanna and Sean and one of our favorite Sunny artists, Ed Sheeran. He was recently part of an interview where he pointed out a big difference between Americans and his fellow Brits.
1: Well, he said that Brits, they can handle their alcohol way better. You know, it's common to, and a normal really, to go get a couple of pints every day after work, whereas, you know, Americans might think that's excessive, right?
0: Sure.
1: But here's the thing. Whether or not you agree with that, the fact remains that what you consider to be normal really hinges on, like, where you're from, right? Where you grew up.
0: Yes.
1: And there's probably a lot of differences. I mean, we're a town of transplants here, a lot of transplants, right?
0: Right.
1: Where you might have had something that was very normal where you grew up, but maybe to people here in Vegas, they might think that's kind of weird, right?
0: Yeah, and that could be something as simple as, like, you know, the way you speak or refer to things. I'll tell you what, Sean. I grew up mainly in Chicago, but I'm born in New Jersey, right? So I lived in New Jersey younger years. And when I moved to Chicago and then to Vegas, like, I still haven't lost my term, Jimmy's, in reference to sprinkles.
1: Okay, yeah.
0: I don't know if you've ever heard that.
1: No.
0: But in New Jersey and, like, on East Coast states, they refer to sprinkles as Jimmy. So I'd be, like, at the, you know, Dairy Queen drive through, and I'd be like, can I get a vanilla cone with some Jimmy's? And I would catch myself and be like... And people don't know what that means, but if you're from the East Coast, you do.
2: Ma'am, we don't have a Jimmy that works here.
0: Exactly. And so, yeah, it could be something as simple as the way you speak.
1: See, I can't break myself of the habit of bringing an umbrella pretty much everywhere I go in my car. I grew up in South Florida where it rains almost every single day, despite being called the Sunshine State.
0: Yeah.
1: But here, one of my neighbors who I gave a ride was like, why you got an umbrella in the car? Are you expecting rain? And I'm like, it's an emergency thing. I don't know.
0: It's that comfort.
1: Right.
0: You're used to having it every day. Man, that's a good one. Because you're right. It's like, that's a normal thing in a lot of those states. But here, it's like, do I even own one? I forget.
1: Right. Do I even own an umbrella? Exactly. What is something that was very normal where you grow up, but maybe people in Vegas seem to think that is kind of weird? 702-796-1065.
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2: 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Here's Manny Munoz.
3: I am Manny Munoz. Thank you for tuning in to iHeartRadio's Communities. It is our weekly public affairs show where we try to bring you conversations that'll help you better understand important issues or maybe just some interesting topics. Either way, I do hope you'll stick around for the next half hour. And if you have any comments, questions, or suggestions, please feel free to reach out on Instagram. My handle is at IOD Manny. That's at IOD MANNY. Now, let's get on with the show. For thousands of veterans in our country, the toughest battle doesn't necessarily end when they leave the military. It continues as they transition back into civilian life in the workplace. The problem isn't just transitioning for the vet. It's also the fact that too many employers in our country are unprepared for the potential challenges welcoming in some of these vets into the workplace. Let's talk about it. So we bring in Shannon Walker, CEO of Northwest Battle Buddies. Shannon, I appreciate the time.
4: Absolutely. Thanks for having me on your show.
3: Did I lay that out properly? It's difficult enough being a vet and transitioning back into civilian life, but much of the civilian workplace isn't really prepared to welcome and assist veterans.
4: No, you're 100% correct, especially assisting a veteran with a service dog. You know, our veterans who are choosing a holistic approach and they want to break barriers. They don't want to live the way they've been living. And so they are seeking a way to get out and find themselves again, so to speak. And being a producer and being in the workforce is a great goal for them to have. And what they find is that, you know, a lot of environments, a lot of job environments are not welcoming, and they don't understand the law. And they also don't understand the benefit to our service members for accepting them, because there really is a way to do it if you do it correctly. And the veterans that Northwest Battle Buddies has given dogs to that are in the workforce are thriving, but it wasn't necessarily easy to get them into the workforce.
3: Yeah, and it's hard for me to imagine any employer out there wouldn't want to hire a veteran because of what they bring to the workplace in terms of hard work and discipline. For people who have never met a vet working alongside a service dog, what does that actually look like in this day and age?
4: Well, what it looks like, if you're wanting to hire a veteran with a service dog and what the benefit would be, you're exactly right. You know, our veterans, you know, we're dealing with 1% of the population that said, I will go do whatever you ask me to do for people that very likely I will never meet. Mm-hmm. And it's such a unique constituency that we live among, and leadership and respect and honor are so important to the veterans that Northwest Battle Buddies has served. And what the workforce needs to understand, or employers, is that you're bringing that kind of quality in. And when you bring somebody with a service dog, you're already hiring somebody who has chosen not to be a statistic of the 22 veterans a day that are taking their own lives. And they are choosing a holistic way, and they are fighters. And so with a reasonable accommodation, so every workforce, you know, it's the Americans with Disabilities Act says that workforces, you know, jobs, you know, government jobs, whatever it is, they need to provide a reasonable accommodation to our veterans. And what we do at Northwest Battle Buddies is we work with the HR departments and help them navigate, what does it look like with a service dog? What does it look like to be able to honor our veterans in a way and welcome the dog and the veteran into the workforce? So we educate them. We go through either the environment, the work environment, or even virtually to say, this is where you can secure the dog. This is what the law says. We educate the employer, because we want to protect their liabilities, right, as well as help them open the door to our veterans.
3: I want to ask you about that in just a second, but let's get into you and your history, Shannon. You are a dog person. How did you bring

0: that love your dog, your love for dogs, to realizing that not only could you help veterans, but that you could also help them excel in the workplace.
1: Yeah, you know, I've loved dogs my whole life, and I had no idea that I would become a professional dog trainer. So I've been a professional dog trainer for 30 years. And I founded Northwest Battle Buddies because of the way my father raised me. My dad served during the Korean War time, and he taught me that when you're in the presence of a veteran, you're in the presence of a hero, even though he never considered himself one. And he also taught me that freedom wasn't free. And so I had a reverence for our veterans. So when the first veteran came into my for-profit business, he had his personal dog named Sammy, and he wanted her to be trained to be a service dog. So I just did what I do. It was business as usual for me at that time. And I assessed his dog. I found out what she needed to task for, because a service dog has to task and mitigate symptoms of a disability.
0: Right.
1: So she had temperament enough, she was young enough, and I trained her. But it was when Kevin came back for his training with the dog that it changed things for me. I saw Kevin find courage inside himself to lead Sammy places he was afraid to go alone. And I saw him be willing to do for her what he was unwilling to do for himself. And it was life-changing for me, because I've accomplished a lot in the dog world. But when I watched Kevin finish his testing and walk away with Sammy at his side and his head up and his shoulders back, and he's walking to his car, you know, I really felt like I'd made the difference in the quality of somebody's life. And then veterans who knew him prior to having his dog as a service dog saw the difference in him, and they started to show up at my door. They started to show up at my business, and they were asking for dogs. One of them was a Vietnam veteran named Randy. And I didn't have a dog to give him. But then in my simple-minded thinking, I thought, you know, if I can just adopt dogs out of shelters, I can train them and I can gift them, and I can say thank you for my freedom.
0: Right.
1: And so that's exactly what I did. I went out to a shelter, adopted 5 dogs, and got started. And I will tell you that we provided Randy with a service dog. It was a beautiful blue pit bull named Leia that came out of a shelter. And that's where it began for us. And that was 315 service dogs ago in the last 14 years that we have gifted to our veterans. Yeah.
0: That's a great story. We're speaking with Shannon Walker, CEO of Northwest Battle Buddies. The website is northwestbattlebuddies.org. Difference, Shannon, between a service dog and an emotional support animal?
1: Oh, great. So a service dog literally is a piece of medical equipment. It's no different than a wheelchair, a walker, a cane, or a prosthetic. A service dog is trained to mitigate the disability to mitigate the symptom of a disability so that the veteran can actually do something with that service dog that he couldn't do without the service dog. So service dogs are allowed access under the laws and the rules of the ADA. And so service dogs are allowed access. ESA dogs, emotional support animals, they do not have the extensive training that a service dog does. They do not have what an emotional support animal does is it is for the human at home, and it is not allowed public access. The amount of training is not required, and it doesn't mean that the emotional support animals don't serve a purpose to that individual, but they are not allowed access in public. And it brings actually a lot of confusion in the workforce.
0: Right.
1: Because people think, well, this dog makes me feel better, so it has to be with me everywhere. And that's not the case. The Fair Housing Act will allow an emotional support animal in a home with a doctor's note saying that they need it, into an apartment or a hotel or a housing situation where pets are not allowed. ESAs will be allowed with a doctor's note, whereas service dogs are the only dogs in a category that are allowed access in public, and it's much more expensive, much more training, much more scrutinized.
0: I would imagine there are plenty of veterans out there who might not have physical disabilities from their time in service, but surely have mental and emotional disabilities, PTSD, or what have you. They might not need, would they need a service dog, or would they need an emotional support animal? And how do you differentiate the two in the workplace?
1: In the workforce, you know, emotional support animals are not allowed in the workforce.
0: Right.
1: The difference would be, this is why, you know, PTSD, but it's called Invisible Wounds of War.
0: Okay.
1: You know, a lot of the questions that our veterans get is when they are out in public with a service dog, people will actually say, well, you look fine. What's wrong with you? Why do you need a dog? Mm-hmm. Because they're invisible wounds. But a panic attack, when a veteran goes into a store and they experience panic attack, heart racing, and depending on what that panic attack looks like,
0: right.
1: It can even be more it can be more debilitating than a veteran that is maybe needing a walker or needing some physical assistance that is a wound we can see. I've had veterans with panic attacks have paralytic seizures where they're on the ground and literally cannot move their limbs. Mm. We've had veterans who have had seizures that are like full-blown seizures, where it's a grand mal seizure brought on by a panic attack
0: right. While
1: we were out training. So how it displays or how it manifests itself can be very, very different. Sometimes it's sweat, sometimes it's heart rate, sometimes they go into flight. But there's a lot of ways to use the dog, the service dog, as a tool to mitigate that to where they can go into the store and do those things. So when it comes to the workforce, what's important is that it is truly a service dog that has been professionally trained and the handler has been professionally trained. Because calling a dog a service dog does not make it a service dog.
0: Right.
1: It doesn't. It has to meet a criteria and it does require scrutiny, in my opinion. And there is you have to be held accountable to what you're saying because this is a privilege, not a right. People would say, okay, it is a right. We can have a right to have a service dog. Yes, you have a right to have a service dog, but you don't have a right to call a service dog that is not trained to be a service dog.
0: Yeah.
1: Does and that
0: sadly,
1: make sense what I'm saying?
0: Absolutely. And sadly, in this day and age, anybody can go on Amazon and buy a vest for their animal, thinking it makes it a service dog. Just a couple more minutes here with Shannon Walker, CEO and founder of Northwest Battle Buddies. The website is northwestbattlebuddies.org. If you want more information, we're talking about the workplace here under the Americans for Disabilities Act. What is an employer actually required to do and what aren't they required to do in terms of accommodating, in this case, an injured veteran?
1: Well, what they are required to do is provide a reasonable accommodation, which has to happen before somebody can even get a dog from us. Mm-hmm. And they need to be educated about where the dog can go. So the dog can go in common areas and the dog can go in safe places. The employer also needs to help provide, and we as Northwest Battle Buddies help the employer figure this out. But there has to be a safe place for that dog while the veteran is working if the dog cannot be at their side. Because it has to be safe for the dog. But it also, the veteran that is hired needs to be able to do his job and fulfill his obligations. There's no easy treatment here. I mean, you need to do your job and you need to earn your wage without the dog being a hindrance. But the workforce is also not required to accept a dog that is unruly, that is untrained, and that is a liability in the workforce. If the dog's behavior does not line up, and that goes anywhere, just because you call a service dog, like I already said, isn't a service dog. But if that dog is ever out of control and unruly and not doing its job, then that dog can be excused from the workforce or even the grocery store, whatever it might be. But there is a path forward for employers who want to hire veterans with service dogs. It's about opening your mind, learning a new way, being educated, and knowing the law that will protect the veteran and the workforce. It will protect them if we would just enforce the rules on the books. We don't need more laws. We just need to enforce what's on the books and be educated.
0: Is there one misconception or one thing that a small business owner who might be listening to our conversation should know before they move forward and consider hiring a vet, especially one with a service animal?
1: For the employer, I'd say do your due diligence. Find out where he's getting the dog. Find out, make sure he's passed his testing. You know, I mean, there are qualifications that need to happen to have a service dog, and it's not wrong to ask the two questions: is this a service dog, and what does he do to task for you? You know, what does he task for for you? I mean, those are the questions that they need to know. But again, everybody's worried about the dog being unruly because in public we see dogs exploding on leash, but oh, it's my service dog, and they make excuses. Those dogs should be kicked out. So the employers need to know that if they want to protect themselves, to know what the law is, and then they can protect their veteran, they can give back to their veterans by opening a door, but being educated about it so everybody's needs are met Everybody's responsibilities are fulfilled. And you might just find you have the best employee on your team because he's a veteran with a service dog and he served our country and he's just that type of guy.
0: 100%.
1: Or female.
0: Shannon Walker, CEO of Northwest Battle Buddies. If you want more information or to find out how you can help again, the website, northwestbattlebuddies.org. That's B-U-D-D-I-E-S, by the way. northwestbattlebuddies.org. Shannon, thanks so much for the time and for everything you're doing to help our veterans. Really appreciate it. Be well.
1: Thank you very much. Have a blessed day.
0: You're listening to iHeartRadio Communities, our weekly public affairs show. I am Manny Munoz. If you have any thoughts, comments, or questions, please feel free to reach out to me on Instagram. My handle is at IODManny. That's at IODManny. There are a few things better on a hot summer day than an ice cold beer. And it just so happens August is International Beer Month. So we decided to bring on an expert to talk all things beard. We're joined by Dr. Malcolm Purinton. He's of Northeastern University, teaches the history of beer, alcohol, and food. And obviously I majored in the wrong things. Dr. Purinton, thanks for joining us.
2: Oh, happy to be here. So good to talk to you.
0: Let me start off topic and ask you about that. I'm fascinated with the Discovery Channel series about the brands that built America, or the History Channel, I guess it is. I didn't realize that was taught in college.
2: Oh, well, so I teach it through multiple different lenses. So I've been studying the history of beer and researching and writing about it for the past, about 20 years. And basically, I've been using beer as a lens to look at things like the history of technology or the history of society and culture and the history of business and education and seeing how beer like influences and kind of intersects with all of these aspects of our very long human experience going back thousands and thousands of years. So when I'm teaching it, it's about learning all these different aspects of life and the world, but through the lens of beer and alcohol and how that kind of intersects.
0: That's fascinating. How old is the history of beer? And which civilization is credited with inventing it?
2: Well, right now, the oldest evidence that we have of kind of intentional fermentation is like of a cereal grain of beer goes back about 13,000 years to a society, a Neolithic society, actually, on the eastern edge of the Mediterranean. So it's way, way older than, say, sliced bread or, the wheel or, really a settled civilization at all.
0: Huh. And I imagine by accident that they discovered beer?
2: Well, since we don't have any written records, we're definitely assuming an accident. But then one that was then, very fruitful and enjoyable. And so it was continued on, onwards through the civilizations, like the city of Sumer, of Babylon, of ancient Egypt, and going all the way through to the present day.
0: How did these things globalize? I guess like so many things back then, it's really hard to know, but you imagine just people moving from one region to another helped beer, for example, spread across the globe?
2: Oh, absolutely. Actually, when we look at kind of the beginnings of human civilization, of like settled communities who are growing things like grain, there's some really strong evidence pointing to that humans settled down for beer, to produce fermented beverages. Hmm. And this is, you can see this, just kind of through all these ancient civilizations, of the Fertile Crescent, Mesopotamia, all of these areas. And so these areas become centers of culture, centers of trade, centers of production. And so people would be coming through. I mean, we find evidence in the mountains and the Zagros Mountains in Western Iran today, or also grain fermentation in Central Asia, combinations of rice and barley and wheat and other things. And so with all the trade that builds up over the next thousands of years, the knowledge of these substances pass across oceans and seas.
0: Do you have a guess what there's a beer of today that would be closely associated to what beer might have been like back in those days? Because I can't imagine it was very pleasant to drink.
2: One of the main ingredients that we use in beer today is one that was not used for most of human history, and that is hops. Mm-hmm. So a nice green flower, adds all the flavor, the bitterness, a lot of the shelf life quality to beer. But that was actually only starting to be used in any great amount around the 12th, 13th centuries. And so if the earliest the type of beer that we might think of as being closest to the earliest beers would be called a gruit today. So an unhopped beer. So a beer that would be including different types of herbs and spices and things like that, that would be found around. Because like otherwise you just kind of have this, you know, really, you know, malty, sweet, like sugary fermented drink.
0: Right.
2: So people would put in really anything they found. I mean, we've got, you know, if you're in ancient Egypt, you'd probably be putting in dates, you know, or, you know, types of fruits, or adding some honey, or even mixing some wine into it as well, to make, you know, a whole different concoction that with a still a base using, like, you know, wheat, barley, and so on, that we would call a beer.
0: Almost sounds like some sort of fermented tea.
2: Definitely. Oh, gruits very much have kind of a tea quality to them.
0: Right.
2: And if you get the chance, I mean, because they don't last for too long, you'll find them at, like, you know, small, like, you know, craft beer breweries and things like that. They are very unique. A lot of breweries will use things like yarrow and sweet gale and rosemary in them. And so they do tend to be slightly on the sweeter side and definitely have that kind of tea quality to them.
0: What is the significance of Pilsner in globalizing beer?
2: Well, there we go with my book, The Globalization in a Glass, The Rise of Pilsner Beer Through Technology, Taste, and Empire, is kind of explains why we have one global style of beer. So this is something that is kind of wild about the light golden lager, like the Pilsner being the first one coming out in 1842, that basically any type, I mean, you think about Budweiser, you think about Pabst, you think about, you know, any brewery that, you know, has like a national connotation to it. So like, you know, Castle in South Africa, or Cristal in Costa Rica and Cuba and places like that, or like Sapporo, they all have a light golden lager that is kind of derivative of that original Pilsner.
0: Right.
2: And so what happens in the 19th century is we see globalization expanding at a rapid rate, you know, especially through empire. You know, the British Empire, French Empire, German Empire, and the transportation through, you know, through trains, through steamships, and beer being a part of all of those aspects. You know, if you have starting a colony, say Germany starting one in Shanghai, they're going to found Qingdao, you know, what we think of as the big Chinese beer brand. Mm-hmm. Or in South Africa, British colony, and they have Castle Lager by the turn of the 20th century. And it's a rather incredible story because it is, you know, after tens of thousands of years now, you know, over 10,000 years, we suddenly have one style that comes to dominate the entire globe. And it is light, it is lower in alcohol, it is refreshing, and it's one that actually has a nice long shelf life, even with being lower in alcohol and not having that stronger preservative quality that can come with alcohol. And so it becomes a beer that kind of represents modernity by the turn of the 20th century.
0: Fascinating. A few more minutes here with Dr. Malcolm Purinton of Northeastern University, teaches the history of beer, alcohol, and food. I imagine one of the difficult things, initially anyway, for thousands of years, about beer was the fact that there was no refrigeration. Is beer something that would go bad?
2: Oh, quite quickly too. Yeah. I mean, until people started using hops regularly, now, hops not only, you know, can add, you know, flavor, bitterness, like aroma, lots of great qualities, they also add a strong preservative quality to them because they act as an antibacterial. Then you add the alcohol content and, like, the boiling process that goes through with making beer, and you have a beer that has a longer shelf life. Prior to that, beer with poor refrigeration would be something that would be produced on a regular, almost daily basis. Mm-hmm. I mean, you have home brewing, you know, like at the home, you would be brewing beer. You know, you wouldn't be producing it for a large audience, for a large consumer base, until we get really into, like, you know, the 16th, 17th, 18th centuries, where you start seeing industrialization playing a big role. And refrigeration, I mean, it was even illegal to brew beer in many societies and kingdoms across Europe from April to October, because of the heat of the summer would make that beer go bad. Mm. I mean, it wasn't the heat necessarily. It was the amount of, you know, lots of microbiomes, you know, like bacteria, fungi, right, wild yeasts that would also be really attracted to that sweet, you know, sugary water. And so make it go all funky and bad. So refrigeration that comes about in the 19th century really becomes a game changer, regardless of your style of beer. Because Pilsner, being a lager beer, needs that colder temperature, both for fermentation and then for the long lagering phase of that production. So lagering meaning to store in German. You would be aging that beer for like 3 to 6 months, which you need a controlled, like, refrigerated environment. So temperatures had played a major role through out the history of beer.
0: Few things more satisfying, I mentioned in the open, than an ice cold beer. Yet I notice in some cultures, it isn't, even in this day and age, they don't drink it cold. Is there a reason for that?
2: Yeah, there's actually, I mean, you're thinking about more like the British audience, looking at the cask ales. So it's a specific type of beer that basically there's still living yeast in that beer, which needs to be at around room temperature to keep fermenting. Mm. So it's a very long, kind of like slow, it adds so much more flavor. If you have a really nice ice cold beer, that will be refreshing, but a cold lemonade will also be refreshing. And if you have a beer that's closer to room temperature, you'll get a whole lot more flavor coming out of it. So you'll be able to taste the hops more. You'll be able to taste the yeast. You'll be able to taste the grain in a way that you wouldn't if it's super ice cold. So it can be refreshing, but you will taste a whole lot more if it's a little bit warmer.
0: Right. And then I guess maybe it was in the 90s, maybe the early 2000s, that we saw the rise, at least in the United States, of microbrews and all of these beer pubs. And I guess maybe even the origins of, well, let me rephrase that. What is the origin of the IPA, the Indian Pale Ale? And how's that different from a Pilsner, for example?
2: So the IPA, has a very curious history within craft beer movements, but the origins come from kind of a naming convention of certain beers that are made for the British Empire in the early 19th century. So it was a beer that style that has already been being produced for sale in the late 18th century, but becomes named in the early 19th century. Really decades and decades after the same style had already been sent to India with the East India Company trade. And it was a style that was kind of named after the fact. While for basically craft beer, we started seeing IPA becoming a thing for craft beer in the 1990s for the most part. You have like the East India Pale Ale coming from like Brooklyn, and also the Harpoon IPA coming from the Boston-based Harpoon, Massachusetts Bay Brewing Company. And then it really starts catching on late 90s when we start seeing a push for bitterness. Mm-hmm. You start seeing kind of like these bitterness battles of like how hoppy can you make the beer? Where we start seeing like double IPAs coming out of like Russian River in California, and even triple IPAs also from Russian River with Pliny the Younger. And you're seeing just like a push for this bitterness, because it also, that push of bitterness is so against the flavors of those large macro breweries. So the Pabst, the Schlitz, the Anheuser-Busch, the Coors, that all tend to have a more of a sweeter quality because of like the corn and everything that's being used in that beer. Mm-hmm. And so producing like an IPA, it really was in your face, macro brew. Like, we're going to be making something that is so against not just, the Goliath aspect of these large international companies, but also against the face of what they were producing as a flavor too.
0: I think most of us are familiar, obviously, with drinking beer on St. Patrick's Day, green beer, right? Or the month of October, celebrating Oktoberfest. Why is August National Beer Month?
2: So this is when things start kind of, this is more going back to like Prohibition times, where you start seeing kind of, it's a push for really the lowest month of consumption. Mm-hmm. You're seeing a lot of, kind of like the summer beers and things like that, but you're seeing the transition going into the Oktoberfest and fest beers and even the pumpkin beers of the fall. And so August becoming like a beer month is kind of off the regular route of like the drinking, the more, notable drinking holidays, Oktoberfest, obviously Thanksgiving, Christmas, New Year's, going into, even St. Patrick's Day, also St. Valentine's Day.
0: Right.
2: And you start seeing like August becomes a good placement for that nice national beer month for a point in time where people aren't drinking as much. So a way to kind of support like the industry as a whole.
0: Is there one beer style or historic beer that you enjoy most that you think most people should try and probably haven't heard of?
2: Oh, it kind of depends on the time of day. Honestly, the beers that got me into looking at beer were the Belgian Abbey Ale style. So the Trappist brews. I'm thinking like Chimay Blue or Roquefort or Vestmalle, where, they're such a unique style. The flavors come through more from the yeast than they do from the hops. And they tend to be rather complicated, like really just wonderful beers to drink out of like a nice goblet. But also, I just love having, something fun in the summer. So currently I'm enjoying a beer that's almost, it's like a Saison. So a beer that's originally made for the farm workers, like in southern Belgium, northern France. Something that's light, lower in alcohol, has kind of like a nice, you know, touch of flavor coming from like some coriander, maybe a little bit of salt in there, which is nice, very refreshing for these hotter months by the water.
0: That sounds fascinating. Dr. Malcolm Purinton of Northeastern University teaches history of beer, alcohol, and food. Really, really appreciate the time and the information. I thought it was fascinating.
2: Hey, thanks so much, man. It's been a pleasure to be on here.
0: I am Manny Munoz. I appreciate you listening to iHeartRadio's Communities this week. As always, if you have any questions, comments, or suggestions, reach out to me on Instagram. My handle is at IODManny. That's at IODManny. And that'll do it for another edition of iHeartRadio's Communities. I'm Manny Munoz. Until next time.
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0: Sunny 106.5. Good morning. So I had something happen to me this morning that was my official sign it was going to be a great day. You know, sometimes those things happen that like just tell you, you know what? It's going to be a good one today.
1: I really hope that's true because I could use a good week. I'm hoping some of your good weakness vibes kind of like rub off on me for sure.
0: Okay, well, we'll see if it rubs off on you, but I'm going to tell you what happened to me this morning. But I thought it would also be fun to hear how other people can tell it's going to be a good day. So if you have a way to tell that, we want to hear from you this morning. 702-796-1065.

0: So I had something happen to me this morning, and I knew it was going to be a good day. Good morning. It's Joanna and Sean, and we want to know that sign or that thing that happens to you that signifies it's going to be a good day. 702-796-1065. So, you know, we get up early. We're on our way to work. I come from the southwest side of town, mm-hmm. Southern Highlands, and so my commute is, you know, pretty much a straight shot, but there can be a lot of traffic on the 15, and once I'm off the 15 and coming downtown, Sean, I'll tell you what, if I hit every green light in downtown Las Vegas, it is a sign to me it is going to be a good day. And that's exactly what happened this morning. I don't know. I feel like we all, as part of our commute, maybe have a stretch of like lights that we have to go through to get to where we're going.
1: Yeah.
0: And for me, there's like a stretch of like six lights in order to get to our parking garage. And I tell you what, I hit every one this morning green.
1: It's like Moses parting the sea for you a little
0: Literally,
1: bit, right?
0: Just, that's what it feels like.
1: When all the obstacles are out of your way.
0: Yes, that's exactly what it feels like. And that's what happened. So I know it's going to be a great day today.
1: I like that. I like that we're starting off the week on a good foot here.
0: Absolutely.
1: Hey, Abby, thanks for the call. What about you? You got a sign that's going to be a good day?
2: Yes, I have blackout curtains in my bedroom because I wake up to light really easily. But then after my alarm goes off, if I push back those curtains and it's nice and sunny and beautiful out, I know it's going to be a good day.
0: Oh, just like the vibe of like the first pushback of a blackout curtain, huh?
2: Yes, exactly.
1: Oh, not me. If I see some light crack through there, I'm shutting that thing immediately.
0: Well, listen, the good thing about living in Las Vegas is that usually you do see a lot of sunlight, but then, yeah, you also need those blackout curtains for that exact reason, too.
2: Exactly.
1: Kind of feels like a Disney movie a little bit, you know, light peeking through, feeling good. Well, cool. Thank you so much, Abby.
2: With some animals.
1: Oh, yeah.
0: Awesome. Thank you so much for the call this morning.
2: Yeah.
1: She's feeling like a Disney princess a little bit, huh?
0: I was going to say, I love blackout curtains, and I love her positive spin on the light shining through. That would be hard for me, too.
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0: 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Good morning. Sometimes things happen to you, you know, when you first wake up on your way to work, that give you a sign telling you it's going to be a good day.
1: We want to know from you, what is your sign that it's going to be a good day? 702-796-1065.

0: We want to know about that sign that tells you it's going to be a good day. 702-796-1065. Good morning. It's Joanna and Sean. I hit every green light on my way to work this morning, and I feel it's going to be a good week. That's my telltale sign. Sean, do you have a telltale sign?
1: Well, I'm reminded of the saying that every day above ground is a good day. So while I try to be thankful for every day I get, I'll take it a step further.
0: Yeah.
1: I think it's going to be a good day if I have done laundry in the preceding day or two.
0: Okay.
1: And I'll tell you why. Because There's nothing quite like the feeling of having your starting lineup of clothes to choose from.
0: True.
1: You
0: know?
1: There's something about dressing. I don't want to say dress for success, but like having an outfit you feel really confident in,
0: right,
1: available to you first thing you wake up.
0: Yeah.
1: Instead of like digging back into like the bench, you know?
0: Sure, the bench warmers.
1: Exactly. And just trying to throw together an outfit to make it through the day. Much better when you're like, wow, I've got all these great looks to choose from. I'm going to feel really good today.
0: Absolutely. Laundry being done and put away.
1: Yeah.
0: Double bonus right there, right?
1: Love that.
0: All right. Amber's been on hold. Good morning, Amber. Tell us, do you have an official sign it's going to be a good day?
2: Yes. Honestly, when I can make my bed up, when I've gotten up early enough to make my bed, because sometimes I wake up last minute, I just have to go straight to the shower and walk my dog, and my bed is like not even made, being
0: sure,
2: totally transparent. But yeah, when I have time to make my bed and make my coffee, I know it's going to be an amazing day.
0: Yeah, productive morning. And they do say that's the proper way to start your day, is making a bed. It means you're going to have a good one.
2: Yeah.
1: I wish we could set the tone like that. Like my wife is still in bed when I leave every single morning. I don't think our bed's been made in 3 years.
0: Awesome. Well, listen, I think a lot of people can relate to that. A well-made bed means it's going to be a good day. Thanks for sharing that, Amber.
2: Thanks.
1: Let's just put it out there that it's going to be a great week for everyone, Joanna.
0: I love that. That's
1: the way we wrap this up.
0: I like that vibe. Let's do it.
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0: Sunny mornings with Joanna and Sean. Thanks for waking up with us today. All right, this is going to be a fun topic this morning because I feel like we've all seen that trend on social media where people are kind of preparing for, you know, sitting down for a Netflix documentary and then they kind of like title a chapter in their life.
1: Yeah, so some bizarre thing they've gone through, right?
0: Sure.
1: So we want you to write a movie about yourself next. You tell us the title of your Netflix documentary. We'll get into it next. 702-796-1065.

0: We want to know what the title of your Netflix documentary would be. Give us a call this morning, 702-796-1065. And we are just loving this trend right now where people, like, you know, they're semi-joking around, like they're preparing for, you know, to sit down for a Netflix documentary about some, like, weird chapter of their lives. It's usually pretty funny, but interesting, too. And, of course, we all know this sound now.
1: Oh, yeah, the violins, they pick up. They're real dramatic. You wonder what's going to come out of their mouth next.
0: Oh, it's so good. It's like the perfect sound for a documentary,
1: for
0: right?
1: Sure.
0: So, yeah, I think it's just been fun to see a glimpse into people's lives. So I'm going to put you on the spot first, Sean.
1: Okay.
0: Have you thought about what the title of your Netflix documentary would be?
1: Oh, yes. It would be called Pants Optional.
0: Pants Optional. Mm-hmm. Tell me all about it.
1: Well, I've said for years if there was a book about my life, it would be called Pants Optional.
0: Okay.
1: But I think the documentary would be similar. It would examine the many times in my life I've simply chosen to do something without wearing pants.
0: Okay. And it's, I mean, to be honest, that's a 10 out of a 10 title right there.
1: I
0: want to know more.
1: All right. I feel like a director.
0: I love it. All right. And I love that we're getting phone calls already this morning. I see Dolores has been on hold for a minute. Good morning, Dolores. Have you thought about a title for your Netflix documentary?
2: Okay, I think the title would be If a Girl Could Get Back on Her Workout Program.
1: Okay, I'm intrigued. What is that? Give me like a teaser. What's the teaser for this that's going to make me watch this thing?
2: I'm just so lazy right now. It's like I've been going through menopause, and it's like I have no desire to sweat because I'm already hot.
0: Because you're already sweating. Listen, it's a struggle us ladies are all going to experience. So, yeah, I think a lot of people would tune into that documentary. Very relatable.
1: I'll be honest, I'm sweating right now, and it's like 72 in this studio. I should probably hit the gym myself.
0: Oh, no.
2: I need to come with you.
0: There you go, workout buddies. Well, thank you, Dolores, for the call this morning.
2: Thank you.
0: That's a relatable one.
1: She's passionate. I like her.
0: I liked her, too.
1: Let's keep this one going. 702-796-1065.
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1: Some bizarre chapter in your life that's getting dramatized. We want to hear about it. What's the title of your Netflix documentary? 702-796-1065.

0: If there were a Netflix documentary made about a bizarre chapter of your life, what would it be called? 702-796-1065. It's Joanna and Sean here. We're having a little bit of fun with this viral Instagram trend. Now, before we take another call here, Joanna, I'm going to cue the violins up here real quick. what would the title of your Netflix documentary be?
1: Okay, I thought about this during the break. The title is Nobody Told Me It'd Be This Loud.
0: Yeah.
1: And it's kind of a play on being like one in the entertainment industry, but mainly like a deeper dive into like motherhood and like the constant mental checklist that goes on in our brains.
0: Okay.
1: The notifications, the schedules, the constant worry about the kids. I mean, the list goes on and on. And yes, it's not really about a bizarre chapter, but just like an umbrella of like, it's very loud as a mom. And this is how the New Balance goes.
0: I'm sold. This sounds like you're ready to pitch this to Netflix today, I'm telling you.
1: It sounds a little dark, but I promise there'll be uplifting moments too.
0: Yeah. Patrice, thank you for the call. Tell us about the name of your Netflix documentary.
2: When Manifesting Goes Wrong.
1: Ooh.
0: That's a strong title right there.
1: You already captivated me.
0: When Manifesting Goes Wrong. All right, so what's the teaser here? Do you got a little synopsis of this documentary just to get us watching it?
2: I actually worked at a job, and one of the bosses liked me, and I didn't believe it, but everyone else did. And I was like, yeah, the day that they hit on me, my dog is going to die, and like my computer is just going to go out. And they didn't hit on me, but they kind of like insinuated that they liked me. And I kid you not, the same week, my computer died and my dog Coffee of 14 years died.
1: Oh my
0: Good
1: gosh.
0: Lord, I regret asking now.
2: Sorry. It's so real. It's so traumatic. So now it's like when people talk about manifesting, I'm like, I don't even want to put it out there. I'll just wait or like write it down until I get the perfect verbiage. Because if you say it out loud, it really, yeah. It's so real.
1: Listen, some documentaries are dark like that. That would be like, that would be one of the darker ones because yeah, it's like, be careful what you say out loud. It could happen.
2: Exactly.
0: Right?
2: It's so real.
0: This feels more like the basis for a horror movie than a Netflix documentary, but compelling nonetheless. Appreciate your call, but also sorry.
2: Thanks.
1: Have a good day, Patrice.
0: That didn't take a turn I was expecting, honestly.
1: Listen, some documentaries are darker, yeah,
0: they
1: right?
0: They really are.
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weekend with the best variety of the 80s, 90s, and today. Sunny 106.5, we got the Goo Goo Dolls, Michael Jackson, and Lady Gaga all on the way. It's Sia. 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

The best variety of the 80s, 90s, and today. Sunny 106.5, it is Brian on your Sunday morning. Clark County getting back to school tomorrow. And I know things are a little different this year. Middle schoolers are going to have to get up a little earlier than before. I'm sure high school doesn't mind sleeping in a little bit later. My son would have enjoyed the extra hour and a half. Elementary school is not too far off. As you're heading back to school, what are some of your back-to-school rituals? Things that you guys do every year when you go back to school. Hit us up. 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It's Olivia Dean.

0: of the 80s, 90s, and today, Sunny 106.5. It is Brian on your Sunday morning. Back to school tomorrow for Clark County. I feel like summer just kind of flew by. So as you head back to school, what are some of your back to school rituals? You can hit us up on the free iHeartRadio app. Go to Sunny 106.5. Just tap that little red mic from the talkback feature. This is Erica.
1: We do a show and tell dinner.
0: Okay.
1: So at like the end that. Of the day, you know, my kids will bring to the table, you know, five things that they want to show and tell. About the day.
0: That's a really cool idea. One of the things we do around here is after meetings, we do goods and bads. So you go through the meeting and then you go around the table, you do goods and bads. One good thing that happened this week, one bad thing that happened this week. That'd be a cool thing to do with your kids too after school. I wish I would have known that when my kid was still in school. He's grown and out of school now. But a good way to find out what's going on at school without having to ask too many questions. We'll do this all day long. If you've got a back-to-school ritual you'd like to share, pop open the free iHeartRadio app, go to Sunny 106.5 and tap the little red mic.
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Looks like none of us knew it. Everybody ran with the story that Travis Kelce reported to training camp with a dad bod after being married to Taylor Swift. Well, it turns out that was AI, and we all fell for it. Coach Andy Reid said he came to camp in great shape, and he's really getting after it. That's it. From here on in, I officially refuse to believe anything. It's Kenny Loggins of Footloose on Sunny 106.5.

Back to school tomorrow for Clark County. And Joanna and Sean back to dropping names. The Sunny 106.5 name drop returns tomorrow. How about tickets to see SeaWorld Summer Spectacular, the all-new shark encounter, getting face-to-face with sharks in a 180-degree viewing experience. 6:40 a.m. and 8.

Lionsgate ready to get started on the sequel to the Michael Jackson biopic after hitting $1 billion earlier this year. They've given the green lights. They are going to start production any day now. They're just kind of waiting because Jafar Jackson's got another gig, got a job on a Will Smith movie because of his role in Michael. They're hoping it's done by late 2027, early 2028. Matchbox 20.

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1: 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So is it bad news or is it good news that school is back in tomorrow in Clark County? Guess it depends on who you ask. It's Shaboozy on Sunny 106.5.

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Las Vegas' best variety of the 80s, 90s, and today. Sunny 106.5. It is Brian on your Sunday afternoon. Everybody getting ready for back to school in Clark County tomorrow. 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

with the heat, it feels like the pavement is on fire. I saw this on Fox 5. Dozens gone to the hospital because the pavement is burning them. So if you're heading out today, be careful. 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

80s, 90s, and today. It is sunny 106.5. It is Brian. I am heading out. Don't forget Joanna and Sean back tomorrow. Lots of stuff going on as Clark County heads back to school. You got the sunny 106.5 name drop. That's at 640 and 840. 9 a.m. Your first keyword to win $1,000 and tickets to both nights of the iHeartRadio Music Festival. So make sure you are ready for that. Natalia's up next. Going to wrap up your Sunday on sunny 106.5.

Well, just because it is Sunday afternoon does not mean we are letting go of this weekend. No, we are soaking up every last bit of it. Thank you so much for checking in with us. It is Sunny 106.5, Las Vegas's best variety, the 80s, 90s, and today. 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

106.5, Las Vegas's best variety, the 80s, 90s, and today. And hey, we got an update on the Michael biopic movie part two. They said it's either going to come out late 2027 or early 2028. So still some time, but hey, at least we're going to get it, right? It's Michael Jackson, Billie Jean.

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All right, happy Sunday. Sunny 106.5, Las Vegas's best variety of the 80s, 90s, and today. Does it mean summer is officially over since most of our kids are going back to school tomorrow? Gosh, another school year. Here we go. It's going to be a great year. Good luck to all of you. It is Sunny 106.5 with Kelly.

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2: 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What do you think the portable TV is for?
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6: Ice Cube's Big 3 season is heating up. 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The two best teams go head-to-head as Coach Nancy Lieberman and Greg Monroe's Dallas Power take on the one-seed Chicago Triplets, led by Coach Dr. J and Captain Montrezl Harrell. Then Coach Gary Payton and the Boston Ball Hogs battle Nasir Khor and the Detroit Imps in a must-win game for Boston. 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

out here enjoying your weekend. It is Sunny 106.5. Alex Warren recently dropped a brand new song called Rescuer. It is so good. Take a listen. But this is his other one, Ordinary. They say the

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Well, if you happen to be scrolling right now on Instagram, have you hit follow on us yet? At Sunny1065LV, we'll always give you updates about giveaways that we have going on and events right here in Las Vegas. 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

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That's it. Hit the plus sign on the iHeart app, set Sunny 106.5 as a preset, and get the best variety of the 80s, 90s, and today even faster.